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2: All right, sick and getting sicker, unfortunately, 25 now till the top of the hour. Happy Monday, if there is such a thing. Look, I want to talk directly to all you hardworking men and women out there, business owners as well. 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And once you hand it over to them, then let the pros handle it. So I mentioned the poll out. Nearly two-thirds of Democrats consider themselves to be supporters of the DSA. We've gone through the DSA agenda, but we're 50 days out of an election. Please just indulge me. Yes, I am repeating myself, but I want everyone that listens to this show to be able to embed this into your brain so you can tell everyone you come into contact with the next 50 days that we have 250 elected DSA officials in this country now. We have a stated communist in Bernie Sanders. We have Pocahontas. You got AOC. You've got the squad. You've got Mamdani. It's growing. It's getting scary. You've got Abdul El-Sayed. You got six gender. God is non-binary. You know, men should play women's sports. You know, Telefrico. And we've got some really strange people. Now, I'm saying this because, and I'm repeating it so that you understand when I give you this list, this will take this country and we will basically shred our Constitution. Shred it. It will be meaningless. It'll have no meaning at this point. Eliminate the U.S. Senate. The American people no longer would pick their president. They're all saying the latest joining is pothole Pete Buttigieg. They want to pack the courts. Amnesty for illegals and abolish American borders on top of ending all deportations and abolishing ICE. Defunding our Department of War. Think about how stupid that is, and 60% of two-thirds of Democrats support this. They're saying they support it. They want to eliminate cash bail, abolish prisons, abolish the police. And by the way, I'm not making this up. This is on the DSA website that now Quinnipiac is telling us nearly two-thirds of Democrats support. Then, of course, they want to establish their wealth tax. That is, you know, a group of people empowering their government to take other people's money so that they can pay for everything being free, free, super free. I mean, they run government schools so well. Obamacare is every promise was never kept, but that's okay. We'll trust you this time. You know, if the schools are doing so bad, let's give our kids to the government when they're younger and they'll take care of, you know, your child daycare. God forbid you spend any time with the children that you decide to bring into this world. And then, of course, you guaranteed government job, guaranteed government salary, guaranteed government healthy food, guaranteed government health care, guaranteed government retirement. You mean like Social Security, which they said would, they put the money in a lockbox and that they squandered it and stole it and spent it? Those same people, we're going to trust them. But a lot of people want to believe this. It is an existential threat. I can't even imagine this country will cease to exist as we know it. And by the way, you know, and their number one fan is Hassan Piker, who was said he was asked by some, well, you have Abdul El-Sayed. I'm not want to talk about some blogger. We'll play it later in the program. Some blogger. It's not some blogger. It's his best friend that he asked to go out on the campaign trail, according to the California blogger, as he now describes Hassan Piker, his best friend, meaning Abdul El-Sayed. Anyway, during a lengthy show, FoxNews.com reporting, Piker responded to an attack against the Democratic Michigan U.S. Senate candidate Abdul El-Sayed based on his connection to Piker and his controversial statements. Not only did he say that America deserved 9/11, but claiming to hate America. Bro, I hate this country, dude. I hate America. And Piker said in clips featured on the ad that's being put out and being played now in Michigan. Oh God, I effing hate America so much. If you hate America so much, why are you here? You're free to live elsewhere. So that's the state of the midterms. This is the new radical Democratic left. You know, you got the cane waving, Trump hating, you know, calls for impeachment every other day for Donald Trump, although he's not going to be in Congress much longer. Al Green is pushing for gender-affirming treatment for trans illegal alien detainees. Well, that worked out so well for Kamala Harris because she ran on that same platform in the last presidential election. But that's how nuts this party is, and this is the party that's been taken over. By the way, there is an update. Homeland Security Chief Mark Wayne Mullen says a DHS investigation, quote, has determined that Congresswoman Ilhan Omar married her own brother, which could lead to her deportation. Quote, his words, not mine. We know that she married her brother to try to bring him to the United States. And anyway, if that's true, that's illegal. That would not be allowed. Mullen made the comment to our friend Benny Johnson as he discussed the ongoing federal investigation into the squad and the congresswoman at the GOP midterm convention in Dallas. Quote, we know she married her brother to try to bring him to the U.S. We know he now lives in London. Mullen suggested the investigation may turn up illegal activity. I didn't know you can marry your brother. Maybe they got married outside the country. I don't know. Tom Homan has confirmed the criminal investigation involving Omar, saying he knows things are going on. And anyways, she's repeatedly denied claims of marriage fraud, calling them bigoted lies. Well, it's either she did or she didn't. And that should be something we should be able to prove. I'll tell you what is scary. What's scary, and there was an article about this. Where did I read this? I forget. The headline is Parenting Fail. Children are growing up mocking assassination and loving jihad. Look, if you want to know why I have disconnected from social media and why I keep reminding all of you out there that this, you know, you go on social media to your own peril. And by that, I mean, if I want to have a bad day and feel awful about myself, I could just read comments about me on social media. Because there are people that hate me. For some really weird, unknown reason, my own brother-in-law, sweet baby James, likes to show me these comments. I'm like, I don't want to see them. If I wanted to see them, I would not have handed over my accounts to Linda and Blair and our web team to handle all this stuff. Because I don't need to have those bad days. By the way, R.F. Kennedy Jr., I mean, it was really good what he did. He's saying Islamism is waging war on America. Democrats no longer care. They used to see Israel as America's most critical frontline ally in fighting the toxic ideology of radical Islamism, which, by its own accounts, is waging an existential war against our country and Western liberal democracy, or Western civilization, I'd put it. It's an ideology that has subjugated, impoverished, and tyrannized and tortured the people of Palestine. I'm telling you, you need to watch Fauda. It is such a good show. And Lioness is another good show if you're looking for it. By the way, since Brandon Johnson has been the mayor of Chicago, 1,320 people have been shot. Many of them have also been killed. At least three people were killed and 17 others injured in weekend shootings in Chicago as of Sunday. Ages between 14 and 37. Something that you can predict on a daily basis. You know, who's agreed, Linda, to be on the podcast is Rom Rombo Deadfish. He's coming up soon. What do you think of that?
3: I think that you guys should yell at each other the way you did at the DNC. I think that would be really fun.
2: Did we yell at each other at the DNC? I don't remember.
3: Well, you yelled down a very long hallway where you screamed, Rombo! It was, you know, subtle.
2: Well, I was saying hello. I was being nice.
3: Yeah, in your own Hannity special way, for sure.
2: Listen, I'm open to having a discussion with any of them. If he wants to have a fight, I'll have a fight, meaning a verbal fight, not a physical fight. I'm not looking for a physical fight. I would do everything I can. So let me get into this James Talafrico nonsense. We've got new audio video. I always think of myself as a Christian who hates Christians. What is that? In an interview with a self-described, quote, unquote, their words, not mine, trans queer activist theologian. Do you even know what that is? I can't keep up with all this. I don't even know what this stuff means anymore. Anyway, he says, I always think of myself as a Christian who hates Christianity. What does that mean? So Talafrico has been trying to, and remember, he's been digging in on defending his comment that there are six genders. He's been defending it the whole way. This is not a new controversy. Only last week did he decide, I'm sure polling behind it, this isn't working out. My math was wrong. I misspoke.
4: In the 2021 hearing, you said there are six biological sexes. Do you still believe that, standing here with me right now?
5: No. I've missed the mark on some of my past statements. I will be the first to admit it. What I meant is that there are two sexes, and then there's a small percentage of people with genetic abnormalities. I obviously didn't say it correctly. There are not six sexes. There are two.
2: I bet, Linda, he misspoke. I mean, we need to be a little more
3: what
2: gracious
3: and understanding. What genetic abnormality is changing you from a woman or a man? What is he talking about?
2: I have no earthly idea. I don't know. I never knew what the four genders were. Now he's saying, what if we ran our world like we run a kindergarten classroom? Because at the end of the day, aren't we really just big kindergartners? It's like Abdul El-Sayed making the comment that he made about, oh, they're all our children. And he said, I guess he was on with Jimmy Kimmel, that they never aired it, which is funny. All of my money comes from hardworking Texans. By the way, he made the comment on a fundraising trip to collect checks from wealthy elites in California. You can't make that up either. He uses Jesus a lot. What would Jesus do if he visited the Texas legislature? I think he would tell us, blessed are the trans children. Why did Talafrico delete that video from his YouTube account? No longer part of what he thinks Jesus would say? Now, he was on and he made this comment about, says, if Christ would walk into the Senate, this is what he would tell conservatives.
5: I often wonder, what would Jesus do if he visited the U.S. Senate? I think he would tell the senators on the floor, depart from me, for I was hungry and you cut my food assistance. I was sick and you kicked me off Medicaid. I was a stranger and you deported me and my family. And then I think he would flip over those fancy desks on the floor of the U.S. Senate and demand that we take care of all of our neighbors, especially the least of these.
2: Now, if that's what he's going to say, because this now is being circulated all over social media, according to my team, that Christ would walk into and tell conservatives that. Notice that, why doesn't he and Nancy Pelosi, why are they always looking for taxpayer dollars? Is there anything from stopping Talafrico from donating his money, or Bernie Sanders, the millionaire, or these trust fund brat DSA kids that we're learning about left and right, or Nancy Pelosi, who lives in her gated million-dollar mansion, one mile away from a disastrous drug, you know, street drug den, where people are defecating, urinating, needles all over the place. A mile in the other direction is her office. You know, it's for him to say, he's only going to say it to conservatives. I'm all for helping the poor. But if you want to do it more efficiently, don't use the government. You know, it's pretty amazing. You know, who made me judge or arbiter over you, Caesar, when he asked his brother to divide his inheritance? So this is the same political group of people that treat separation of church and state, you know, as a weapon every single election cycle. Calafrico's not keeping them separate. He's trying to use scripture, his weird interpretation of scripture. God is non-binary, which he's now backing off of too. And what he's trying to do here, he has a Harvard, you know, degree, you know, is working through a seminary at Austin Presbyterian, so he should know better. What he's doing is not combining church and state so much as replacing the church with the state, making welfare the office or the instrument of salvation. Because liberals always think that their morality is superior to the rest of ours. Understand the game they're playing here? Understand how high the stakes are? Understand this is America as we know it on the line in 50 days? I hope you're getting it. And I hope you remember the list that I keep giving out every day. 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
3: Voting rules blocked. I'm Sue Guzman, Fox News. The Supreme Court rejecting President Trump's desired restrictions on mail-in balloting. Here's Fox's Grinnell Scott.
12: The decision allows mail-in voting nationwide to continue as the midterms approach. Ballots cast by mail have become common for Americans, with nearly a third of the country taking advantage of the option. Justice Samuel Alito wrote in his dissenting opinion the court's denial was incorrect because some of the plaintiffs lacked standing. Justice Brett Kavanaugh, a Trump appointee, sided with the majority but added a final decision could fall within the authority of the Postal Service. Democratic attorneys general and voting rights groups challenged the Trump administration's proposal. A lower court issued a temporary injunction in agreement. Grinnell Scott, Fox News.
3: Iran-backed Houthis in Yemen launching a new wave of attacks in Saudi Arabia comes after Gulf Arab states postponed planned talks with Iran. Houthis firing dozens of missiles and drones at a military airbase in southern Saudi Arabia, targeting aircraft hangars, radar systems, runways, and ammunition depots in retaliation for Saudi airstrikes in Yemen. Earlier, oil prices surged 3% after a Saudi pipeline shutdown. And Republican Mitch McConnell, a former majority leader, returned to the Senate today for the first time in 3 months. That's when he was hospitalized after a fall in his home.
19: There is intense interest since McConnell has been absent since mid-June. He fell, was in the hospital, and suffered from pneumonia. It's believed that the Senate could need McConnell's vote to advance the farm bill or maybe help with votes regulating cryptocurrency and college sports.
3: Fox's Chad Perkum, the 84-year-old senator, eventually disclosed he was briefly unconscious, treated for mild pneumonia while he was in the hospital. America's listening to Fox News.
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21: Hey Chicagoland, Jeff from Jeff Buys Your House. 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Finding the right location, coordinating the move, managing their care, and then there's the house, often filled with decades of belongings and memories. The last thing you need is months of repairs, showings, and uncertainty about when it will actually sell. Here's how our veteran

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1: I 25 till the top of the hour. Toll free is 800-941. 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And when you order, make sure you write when they ask, how did you hear about us? Tell them your friend Sean Hannity sent you. And remember this, there's no safe like Simply Safe. All right, the world is going nuts out there. I noticed pothole Pete Buttigieg, who has his eyes on running for 2028 in the Democratic Party nomination, wants to make sure that the radical socialists that control his party, that he is in good stead with them, calls for packing the Supreme Court with not one, not two, not three, not four, not five, but six more justices that I guess if he's elected, he would get to appoint. Here's what he said.
2: Some Democrats like former Vice President Kamala Harris have called to expand the court. As you know, in the past, you've even supported increasing the number of justices from 9 to 15. As we sit here today, Mr. Secretary, do you support adding seats to the Supreme Court and how many?
3: Yes, I talked about this years ago when I was running for president. At the time, it was a pretty lonely position. People were looking at me funny when I was talking about reforming the Supreme Court. I think with the years that have come in between, a lot more people are onto that idea because it has become a nakedly partisan institution. And I want to be clear, the idea is not to just add justices for its own sake. The idea is to reform the institution to make it less partisan.
1: Less partisan. Meanwhile, he would only put lunatics like him on the court. So it would be the most partisan it ever was. It's their way to shred the Constitution. It's their way to get power at any cost. Just like you would no longer, they'd abolish the Senate and they would eliminate your ability to elect a president. It's in writing. It's on the DSA website. The DSA controls the Democratic Party. One interesting side note, I noticed that Karen Bass, LA mayor, was asked if she would endure the no-show governor Gavin Newsom for president. Listen to this.
4: Am I right that Gavin Newsom did endorse you in your re-election bid?
5: Mm-hmm.
4: He went to South Carolina. He's thinking about running for president.
5: Yes.
4: Are you prepared to endorse him for president of the United States?
5: Oh, my. It is way too early. Way too early.
4: Has he talked to you about that at all?
5: No, not at all.
1: No, not at all. Of course, they were, you know, comrades in arms when it came to the Pacific Palisades Highway. Imagine you have predictable wildfires. Pretty much they happen on a yearly basis, on an annual basis. And you would think somebody had enough common sense to get rid of the kindling. There's a whole science of forestry. You can get a degree in it in multiple universities. It's the science of forestry. Democrats love to lecture us on science, follow the science, except they don't follow the science of forestry. You would think when you have predictable wildfires and predictable Santa Ana winds, these are strong winds. They happen multiple times a year. If they happen during one of the wildfires, well, the Pacific Palisades is a predictable result. You think you might have fire hydrants prepared for such an occurrence. and you might have water in reservoirs for such an occurrence, and they had neither. And here it is a year and a over a year and a half later, and people can't get permits to build their own homes. It's insane. All right, it's Martine. Is that it? In Texas. Martine, how are you? Glad you called.
6: Hi, Deshaun. It's Martine from San Antonio, but I'm actually down today down at RGV.
1: Yes, sir.
6: So I think you frequented in the past. I had a couple of points. One point and then more of a question. The first one is I'm a director for one of the companies that we support, the detention centers that we have for the illegals. And I just wanted to call in and kind of clarify a couple of things. The media has been kind of, painting this as something very, very negative. And I'm here to let you know that some of these, actually all of these detention centers are top quality. These folks, these illegal migrants, are getting the best of service. They get a clean facility. They get clean showers. They get a tennis courts, basketball courts. They have lobbies where they can watch TV. They get three meals a day, and these are nutritionally balanced meals. So it's fallacy as far as when you hear people saying, "Oh, they're inhumane conditions." No, that's not the case. These people have not only these facilities clean for them, so they don't have to do any work, but they even have their clothes washed. There's even shoe washing stations where employees will take care of their shoes, making sure that they have clean everything. So I'm just here to kind of hopefully clear up the misconception that people have about these migrant camps. And really the thing that infuriates me the most working at these centers is the fact that these type of centers would easily house our homeless, our disabled veterans, or any veterans that are having, you know, drug addiction problems or alcoholism. These would be ideal centers. But instead of using these centers to house American citizens, we're using them to house illegal. So, you know, that's it provides employment for me, but it's also a little frustrating knowing that we do have the solution to cure homelessness, and we're just not moving in that direction. So that was my first point.
1: I've always been a believer that if you have problems in your neighborhood with homelessness, and I've always used the same example because it's the most applicable. You know, Nancy Pelosi, San Francisco, represented the same district for decades, and she lives in a multi-million dollar mansion in some gated community. All right, good for her and her husband and the phenomenal success that they've had in the stock market, which raises a lot of questions in a lot of people's minds. I mean, the fact that people follow her financial reports as a means of investing is all I need to know about her high level of success, outperforming the markets by a very high percentage. But put that aside. If you go 1 mile in one direction away from her house, again, with very wealthy neighbors, you have one of those outdoor drug dens where people, you can see syringes all over the streets, people shooting up, right? In broad daylight, people defecating in the streets, urinating in the streets, dying in the streets. It's a mile away from her house. You go a mile in the other direction away from the drug den, and that's where her office is. And here's what I don't understand. They're wealthy. Why don't they start, you know, a fund and say, well, we're going to put up $1 million, $2 million, which according to their net worth statements would be, you know, a rounding error for them. And then knock on the door of every one of their neighbors and say, would you be willing to contribute money? We want to build a center for the homeless people that are living a mile away from us. And we'd like to provide showers and a couple of meals a day and maybe some drug counseling for the people using drugs and see if we can't help these people out. But that's not something that she's ever thought of. And the reason is, and what I conclude is, liberals are only generous with our money, other people's money, not their own.
6: Well, part of the problem, Sean, is that they're hypocrites, they're corrupt, and they're evil. I mean, when you have people that are just flat out lying in front of the camera, knowing that what they're spewing is flat out lies, That's evil. And I really love the fact that you always, I hear you always calling out evil. There is, it's a battle between good and evil. If they were truly good, you're absolutely right. They would be doing something about these problems because for any problem, there's always a solution, and the solution is right there. They're just not moving on it, or it's not convenient to them, or it's just not serving their purpose. But as a matter of fact, you made me realize if you're interested, I just thought about this. You know, maybe forward my contact information to President Trump and have him call me or my company, and we'll put together some sort of plan to start battling this homeless.
1: Listen, I think you should pass on the good work that you're doing and use it as a model that others can duplicate. Martine, appreciate you, man. Thank you. 800-941-SEAN, our number. John is in Gavin Newsom's communist utopia of California. What's up, John? How are you?
7: I'm well. How are you?
1: I'm good. What's going on? What could I do for you? It says you disagree with me. What is it?
7: Well, I know Talafrico is a freak. And yes, he has a lot of things to say. But I think he should back off of the one about God is non-binary. Because...
1: Well, he did that last week.
7: Yeah, I know. But here's why. My kid, I'm canceled. And I got knucklehead kids who, you know, I've learned now about all this non-binary stuff. He's not wrong. He was being provocative, but I wouldn't beat that horse. He says enough other stupid things that I just wouldn't go at that one.
1: Well, he's taken on a lot, and to watch him, you know, he defended all of it for the longest period of time. And, you know, Talarico says Jesus Christ would walk into the Senate and tell conservatives to depart from me, you know, and condemn them for cutting food stamps and Medicaid, which they've never done, and cutting out waste, fraud, and abuse. Jesus would denounce deportations. He would flip the desks because they failed. And he uses the Bible to justify everything he says. But then he claims, I think of myself as a Christian who hates Christianity, and that there are six genders, not two genders, but he can never name the four of them, and he stuck to that for the longest period of time. You know, what if we ran the world, ran our world like we run a kindergarten classroom? Because at the end of the day, aren't we just really big kindergartners? Well, maybe he is, speak for himself. And I got a kick out of him saying, you know, all of my money comes from hardworking Texans. He said that while he was on a trip raising money from wealthy elites in California.
7: But you're right. Go after him for that. But the non-binary thing, just drop that one. The rest of it, I'm with you.
1: Well, if he's gonna speak from the pulpit the way he often does, and he's gonna lecture us on Jesus the way he does, I think we can hold him accountable for what he's saying about it. And I think he's nuts. And I'm hoping that the people of Texas understand how nuts he is before they go vote. Anyway, John, got to roll, man. Appreciate it. All right, quick break, right back. Your call's coming up on this Monday, 800-941-SEAN, our number if you want to be a part of the program.
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by a Republican candidate for Texas Railroad Commissioner in Texas named Bo French. Railroad Commission in Texas oversees the oil and gas industry there. So, Texas, it's an important post. Why it's becoming a national issue is because of the reaction to the post, I would argue. Here's what he did, Bo French. After Saturday night's comeback win by the Longhorns over the Ohio State Buckeyes, or as a Ben Shapiro calls them, Texas beat Ohio. Big sports fan. And Archie Manning is the quarterback of Texas, according to Ben Shapiro, not Arch Manning. Yeah. Okay. I digress, but I watched a little bit of what he had to say on the topic, which I rarely do, but because he's throwing in with Karl Rove, at least in part on this, I thought, oh, this is interesting. And then I listened him to try to sort of provide the sports background here, and this is apparently outside of his kin. Anyway, the post was this. It showed a picture of the student section, or portion of the student section in Texas, celebrating after the win. And it was almost exclusively students that were Indian and other Asian minorities, it would seem. I mean, I didn't look person to person, but that's generally speaking what the picture displayed. And Bo French posted the comment, "I didn't believe it. The problem is now obviously far worse than anyone imagined. I was told about this at graduation. I didn't believe it. The problem is now far worse than anyone imagined." And this has drawn rebukes from, well, a number of Texas Republicans, starting with the dearly departed John Cornyn. Well, he's not departed yet, soon to be. This is the Republican nominee for statewide office. Are other Republican elected officials going to condemn the intolerance and racism or look the other way while it becomes normalized? This is how great political parties self-destruct. Sad. A state rep, Republican, Texas, Jared Peterson. This is racist, it is wrong, and I condemn it without reservation. There's absolutely nothing Christian or conservative about looking at a crowd of young Texans at a college football game, seeing the color of their skin, and declaring that they are a quote-unquote problem. These are 20-year-old kids cheering for their university, not political props, not targets for racial attacks. Ben Shapiro, as I mentioned, posting this tease to his more extended commentary on the topic. Wait, why are we supposed to be upset that some kids of Indian ethnicity were cheering for the UT football team on Saturday? WTF. 312-642-5600, alphawealthgroup.com, call and text line. Texas State Rep. Eddie Morales, he's a Democrat. So everybody's going to make Bo French and Bo French's comment or attempt to, you know, some litmus test. Every Republican in Texas, certainly, and then it'll spread from Texas. What, did you see the tweet from the Railroad Commission candidate in Texas? What do you have to say about that, Mike Rogers? What do you have to say about that, Vivek Ramaswamy? That's what's going to happen. Is this an instance where Republicans are engaged in a self-own? State Rep. Eddie Morales, the a Dem in Texas. To my Republican colleagues rightfully calling on this post to be deleted, this is just who this man is, and this isn't the first time. Human decency and respect for one another should never come second to partisanship. Yes, the Dems always rising above partisanship. Remember when all those Texans fled Texas for Illinois, safe haven in Illinois, to be

0: secured in the warm bosom of J.B. Pritzker when Greg Abbott initiated the remap there? Gene Wu is the head of the House DSA caucus down there in Austin. Gene Wu.
1: I always tell people the day the Latino, African-American, Asian, and other communities realize that they are, that they share the same oppressor is the day we start winning. Because we are the majority in this country now. We are, we have the ability to take over this country and to do what is needed for everyone and to make things fair. But the problem is our communities are divided. They're completely divided. And I talk about this.
0: The oppressor, clearly, you'll notice the race that was deleted is the honky. So was there a hue and cry? Does racial attacks like that have no place? We need to put principle over partisanship, human decency and respect for one another. Our oppressor, the white man, that's the head of their caucus in Texas. Why is a guy from Illinois pointing this out? Why isn't Karl Rove? I'll tell you why Karl Rove isn't, because he's now voting for the Democrat. That was Karl Rove's announcement, calling apparently in a private members-only lunch event at the Headliners Club in Austin. He called Beau French a bigot, according to three attendees to whom the Texas Tribune granted anonymity, and said he's only ever voted for one Dem before. That was Texas Lieutenant Governor Bob Bullock in 1994, but he's voting for Beau French's Dem opponent, who, among other things, is pro-trans and kids. Donald Trump has weighed in on this, sort of, kind of. He used the opportunity to weigh in on Karl Rove. Karl Rove is so bad for the Republican Party and completely wrong so often. He suffers from a major case of Trump derangement syndrome, primarily because for almost 10 years I beat back and won against so many of the people and things that he wanted and espoused. Why does Fox News and the Wall Street Journal keep his rhino voice alive? This guy is a stone cold loser in classic a Trump vernacular. 312-642-5600 alphawealthgroup.com. Call and text line. Point here is that maybe in a ham-handed way, and there's some other things that Beau French has apparently said that I find a little intemperate, a little ham-handed. But he is pointing to a legitimate issue. It was interesting, too, because there's some development of his actual views beyond that post that can be interpreted in a light most unfavorably to Beau French. But there's a guy, an Iraqi war vet, that had private, like a private back and forth with him on X. Carl Wheelis is his name. And he decided, you know, he was compelled to post this private conversation we had, that he had with Beau French on the matter, because he thought he was, you know, sort of, Beau French needs to be stopped. That's kind of the perspective. But that didn't really start that way. They started with sort of an interesting back and forth about H-1B visas and so forth. And one of the things that French said in the exchange with this Iraqi war vet, this wasn't about this post, it was about the larger issue of H-1B visas and mass migration. I think people, this is Beau French, I think people think this is personal. It's not. I have Indian friends too, because this other guy was talking about his Indian friends. Could I have you speak to some of my Indian friends? I think people think this is too personal. It's not. I have Indian friends too, but I don't actually care what people from other cultures think about America. I'm America first, and I want to protect America from foreigners stealing their opportunities. I want to protect our culture from being destroyed by non-assimilating foreigners who are here, mostly on fraud. I don't need or want to, quote, listen to their side, unquote. I'm all for allies, but they can be allies from their own country. And, the Iraqi war veterans' perspective is why you taking out after H-1B visa holders, Indians, and others. You should be focused on Islamists and the Chinese Communist Party. And Beau French's response is, well, I can walk and chew gum. Tony in Downers Grove.
2: Well, Dan, are you pointing out that the Republicans are telling on themselves? Because what he said should be an issue. Because he should have, if he had something to say in a different way, then he should have said it. But that's pretty much, and even in Texas, because I was listening to some of the stations in Texas yesterday, there are many people who don't agree with what he said. And even Governor Abbott said, this is not the first time that this guy's done stuff like this. So, I mean, don't say stupid things to get used.
0: Yeah, well, that's one perspective. I understand it. It's not sort of my approach, but, it's been Trump's approach to say things that are seemingly tone deaf, that spark a substantive, that point to a underlying substantive issue and spark a substantive conversation where pleasantries do not. Is that not accurate? And the response is what? You want to talk about Karl Rove flipping and voting for some DSA impersonator who supports trans and kids? Is that an overreaction? Jeremy Carl, who writes for the Claremont Institute, had a good riff on this. And also at the Hoover Institute, too. I've lived in India. I've worked in India. I enjoyed my time there. I have multiple friends who are Texans of Indian descent who are patriotic conservative, major assets to the country. Nonetheless, Beau French was correct in playing the Donald Trump role here, which is somewhat rudely getting to an essential truth that the establishment refuses to discuss, which is the total demographic transformation of Texas and by extension the country, with the active participation of the so-called conservative leadership of Texas. You know, great conservatives like John Cornyn. Going back to Jeremy Carl, this leads to cultural, ethnic, and religious balkanization and the erasure of Texas's historical majority. It's a not so great replacement. Weren't we just talking about huge Islamist town that there was an effort to erect down there, and the controversy over that, the back and forth over that? Going back to Jeremy Carl, much of the transformation happened by illegal immigration, visa fraud, other questionable practices. Right. Remember how Greg Abbott was busing people to places like Illinois? You want to live with open borders? Or you want to feel like how it is to live with open borders? Let me give you some insight. Are those the more important issues? Many of these conservative leaders, hopefully out of themselves as saboteurs by piling on French to show they weren't racist, they weren't prepared for the ferocious and justified pushback they got because the new right is not willing to assume the supine, beautiful loser's posture characterized by the American right for decades on questions of immigration and national identity. The reactions of Cornyn and Paxton emphasized this split perfectly. Cornyn was one of the first major GOP politicians to virtue signal on the issue, talking about intolerance and racism without addressing the central question, whether importing tens of millions of foreigners, many with thin or non-existent cultural ties to the country, makes America stronger or weaker. He won't answer that question because he's completely implicated in the terrible transformation. Paxton, meanwhile, refused to take the bait and correctly changed the focus to the fanatical anti-white racist comments of Tallarico, which is where John Cornyn, where he, an actual conservative, would be putting his focus. How about that? Consideration. 312-642-5600, alphawealthgroup.com, call and text line. Roy in Glen Ellen.
3: Hi, good morning, Dan. I just wonder why every awful or white politician always has to put a flare on the word Latino. Well, it would be like you when you say honky saying honker. It's annoying.
0: I try to say it in my best George Jefferson, my best George Jefferson. Yeah.
3: Mm-hmm. Have a great day.
0: Thanks for the call, Roy. Oh, and in addition to turning it back on Tallarico, you know, this guy.
4: What if we ran our world like we run a kindergarten classroom? Because at the end of the day, aren't we all just really big kindergartners?
0: No. Some of us are, clearly. About discussions of El Sayed, discussions of the Socialist Spice Girls. AOC and Ayanna Pressley want some answers about the quote-unquote lynchings that of black people that are happening around the country. They sent a letter to Attorney General Todd Blanche demanding an investigation into 10 black individuals found hanging in public. Frances Parker Spice, Ayanna Pressley, black folks are being found hanged in America. This is a national crisis, and we cannot stand by while strange fruit hangs from trees across the country. Huh? We're demanding a federal investigation now, all caps, so we can stop modern-day lynchings. AOC, this year there have already been 10 reported hangings of black people in the United States. I'm proud to have signed on to Representative Pressley's letter to address these widespread modern-day lynchings and put a stop to this racial terror. Eight of the individuals in question, the death investigations concluded suicides by autopsies and physical examinations. Six occurred since the beginning of this year. The other four actually occurred between 2024 and 2025. You know, AOC is not big on facts, details. Oh, and widely reported on case out of Mississippi in which a black woman was found hanged. An arrest has been made of a black man. So the race hustlers, you want to talk racism? How about the race hustlers that are prosecuting their grift every moment of every day? Gene Wu, the caucus leader in Texas. You want to talk about identitarianism, which is just a fancy word for racism. Let's talk about it. Yeah. Beau French could be more supple with his language. There's something else too here, and you understand I loathe identitarian politics, so I'm hardly playing it. But there are underlying issues, as I say, they're substantive and reasonable to raise. It'd be better if they were raised in reasonable ways as opposed to the incendiary way in which he did it, but now we're talking about it. And if you just made the point about the demographic transformations of the student body at UT Austin and so on and so forth, and the basis for, like we've talked about here, with respect to U of I, nothing against Chinese people who want to come be educated in America, but I got a problem with a land-grant university devoting so much space in the undergraduate student body to Chinese nationals because they'll pay full freight as opposed to the in-state tuition that Illinois families will pay to send their kids there. And we're talking oftentimes kids with really strong academic records commensurate with these four nationals that are being admitted where they're being waitlisted or denied. So there is that. Now, at Texas, they do a better job of focusing on Texas families with respect to who they admit to undergrad there. I think there's only about 5% of UT undergrads are foreign students. So what you probably saw in that picture is a lot of second generation kids going to UT, and that's fine. That's fine. As I said, I wouldn't have attacked the issue the way that Beau French did, but there's a lot of substantive things to discuss underlying that, and let's get to them. And I mean, the last thing I'm going to do is genuflect before these inveterate racist hustlers on the left or their apologists on the so-called right. Turn it on them. You're allowed to be, you know, a bit skillful in jujitsuing an issue in politics. That's okay to do too. As opposed to just, you know, mindlessly piling on so you can check a box and feel good about yourself. Kevin, Austin, Texas.
5: Yeah, I was going to say, I called in. I agreed with the H-1B visa issue. You and I have talked about this. I've got a daughter who's starting to be an electrical engineer now. But the tactic was not helpful. I'm in a suburb of Austin, Texas. And I just said, you know, if the tactic doesn't help, there are plenty of conservative Indians down here. And I don't blame the families who, you know, for these guys who come over because they want to help their families and that type of thing. But the tactic wasn't helpful when I'm going out and knocking on doors because it just gave the left some ammunition.
0: Yeah, I know.
5: So I wish his tactics was a little bit better.
0: Yeah, I get it. But the response isn't to shoot him in the back.
5: Oh, I agree with that. Yeah, I mean, Cornyn should have just shut up.
0: Well, not just Cornyn. Like if you
5: quote, right, right, exactly. And I mean, anybody on the left. But it's when the issue is brought up, now sometimes it puts people or some Republicans in a corner saying, hey, that went a little bit too far. I mean, if you're put on the spot.
0: Yeah, but that's funny. So, you know, that's not the way I would address the issue, but let me address the underlying issue that's being raised here. Oh, and I'm going to be moralized to by you on the left when it comes to race or any other issue for that matter. You identitarian hacks, grifters, the hell with you. And put it right. I'm hearing from people. Yeah, because people just fall in line because they're afraid. And you exhibit fear, and that's is provocative. It's weak. Come right back. Who actually has the moral high ground when it comes to assessing people based on their individual talents and work product as opposed to their intersectional score? Give me a break. Karl Rove, John Cornyn, et al.
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7: 70 degrees, skies are a bit cloudy, and watch out for a heavy rain shower today. The Trump administration and their attempt to restrict some mail-in voting is being rejected by the U.S. Supreme Court.
8: The decision allows mail-in voting nationwide to continue as the midterms approach. Ballots cast by mail have become common for Americans, with nearly a third of the country taking advantage of the option. Justice Samuel Alito wrote in his dissenting opinion the court's denial was incorrect because some of the plaintiffs lacked standing. Justice Brett Kavanaugh, a Trump appointee, sided with the majority but added a final decision could fall within the authority of the Postal Service. Democratic attorneys general and voting rights groups challenged the Trump administration's proposal. A lower court issued a temporary injunction in agreement. Gernal Scott, Fox News.
7: The Trump administration is accusing thousands of Americans and others from stealing from American taxpayers in COVID-era loan fraud schemes. The vice president was joined by Attorney General Todd Blanche and FBI Director Kash Patel at the FBI's Kansas City headquarters for yesterday's shocking announcement.
9: As happens with so many of the programs that are born out of the generosity of the American taxpayer, we had many, many people who took advantage of those programs.
7: Almost 870,000 borrowers have now been suspended by the Small Business Administration over an estimated $39 billion in suspected fraud. Blanche announcing 80 others have been charged after $245 million in losses were uncovered in the crackdown. Treasury Secretary Scott Bessent will testify before the House today, speaking on the state of the economy and the international finance system. Fashion designer Bob Mackie, whose creations defy 1970s Hollywood stars like Carol Burnett and Cher, has died. He was 87. Mackie was the first to win an Emmy for costume design in 1967. He was inducted into the Academy of Television Arts and Sciences Hall of Fame in 2002. In other stories we're following this morning, former federal prosecutor is taking over as the acting legislative inspector general in the state of Illinois. The Ethics Commission has appointed David Risley to that role beginning next month. Michael McCuskey's retirement comes as he faces questions over his handling of a sexual harassment investigation that forced disgraced state representative progressive Democrat Harry Benton from the General Assembly. And Providence Catholic High School is letting go of its football coach despite an undefeated season. School announcing the firing of Coach Tyler Plants on Sunday. Plants led the Celtics to a 4-0 start this year and a number one ranking in Illinois Class 5A. Providence Catholic cited no reasons for the firing. Plants blamed disorganization related to scheduling games for lower level teams. That responsibility was never his. Chicago sports: Cubs beat the Braves 7-3. White Sox beat Cleveland 7-3. 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
7: 6:40, Team Hochberg Traffic Center time, a service of Goldilocks. Ike, on the outbound side, you're jammed up Cicero to Des Plaines Avenue. Coming back inbound on the brakes, Mannheim through 9th Avenue. Accident cleared on the Tri-State southbound right at Belvedere Road, and an accident reported in Highland Park, 41 southbound approaching Half Day Road. Goldilocks is offering Chicagoland state-of-the-art smart security systems, protecting your home or business. 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Chicago's Morning Answer continues next. Now a check of the morning forecast in the Airite Heating and Cooling Weather Center. A warmer start to the day, some heavy rain and a thunderstorm this morning, followed by afternoon passing showers and a high near 85.
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0: Top of the morning, Dan Proft here. Yeah, campus speed, but a little bit more in Texas, too, because it's a perfect transition. I mean, how can conservatives and Republicans be so blind to the play being made? AOC and Ayanna Pressley, you know, try one hustle, these invented lynchings that they're talking about, at least in the way that they're describing them, or the implication is that, you know, there are white supremacists running around committing, well, murdering black people. 10 of them this year, except it's 10 over the last 3 years. 8 were suicides, and the celebrated Mississippi case, widely reported, of a woman who was unfortunately murdered. Police have made an arrest, and it's a black man. Invented. Running around now, and we're going to take the post of a Texas Railroad Commission candidate and make every Republican answer to it because John Cornyn and Karl Rove piled on, as opposed to using it as for the opportunity, using it as the opportunity it presents. Thank you. Oh, you want to talk about intolerance and ignorance, racism. Let's talk about it. Let's talk about it, Low T Jimmy.
1: I think my colleagues are limited by their experience. And I know that because I, as white straight guy, have the same limitations, those same blinders. Thankfully, I've been able to have some experiences and relationships that have helped take off some of those blinders. But a lot of my colleagues still have, you know, the full set that they were born with. And so the challenge is, how do you lift those blinders for folks?
0: You got to lift the white man's blinders. Gene Wu, we got to come together to throw off our oppressors. The head of the caucus in the Dem DSA caucus in the Texas State House, which birthed Low T Jimmy. How about every frickin' day on a college campus? Carnegie Mellon. You want to pay $95,000 a year to send your kid to Carnegie Mellon? Have you met professor of public policy there? Doctor. Yeah. No. Uju Anya?
2: These f***ing racist, white supremacist, pedophile will not win.
0: These fracking whites.
3: Right there.
0: Yeah.
3: Did you get that?
0: Yeah, we heard it.
3: Right there.
0: Yeah, right there. I got it. These fracking white supremacist pedophile a-holes will not win. Who do you think she's talking about? Oh, in case you're confused, another post, since we're policing everybody's posts to make sure they comport with whatever the left says. And the surrender right. Professor Uju Anya, die first, white man, then ask yourself why I'm dancing. Carnegie Mellon. How is the reform and resuscitation of the college campus going? A black Tufts University professor. Oh, there's another school. You want to pay $85,000-$90,000 to send your kid to Tufts? A black Tufts professor, Boston officials, Michelle Wu, speaking of identitarians and racists, Boston officials, Barrington's very own, Michelle Wu, the mayor there. Tufts professor hired by Michelle Wu and company to study the city's contributions to slavery. She is out the door. Both at the city and at Tufts, she was paid $250,000 to study the city of Boston's contributions to slavery. She produced no report, and then Tufts figured out that she was plagiarizing her other academic work. She gone. Now. How's it going on college campuses? text from 312. Beau French is not cool. Look at his feet. He likes to use the word, which I won't say, around as an insult. You know, he's not the only one. I'm not saying Beau French is cool. In fact, I said the opposite. This is not a referendum on Beau French. Is this not penetrating? Pick your head up and look around. Apply this to the political context of a midterm election 50 days away. It is not a referendum on Beau French. Why don't you just join the Identitarian Caucus if you're so beset by that? And if you're going to play their game, the most unrepentant racists institutionalized throughout their party and were worried about a Texas Railroad Commissioner candidate's intemperate post on X. Here's what's going on in the college campus that you finance that you don't pay attention to, though, because you're so focused on Beau French's tweet. For frack's sake. Accuracy and Media on the campus of University of Missouri. DEI been purged from the college campus? No. Is DEI racist? Yes. By definition? You want to focus on that? No. Because I have a shiny object the left's pointing at.
3: Under pressure from lawmakers, the University of Missouri claimed to eliminate their DEI division. We visited Mizzou to see if these radical initiatives were still alive and well on campus.
4: You guys probably had that administration come down, but I'm glad that you guys almost like gave them that, so you were able to still have those like diversity.
5: Yeah.
4: I mean, academic inclusion courses, like you guys courses.
5: Yeah. The curriculum stuff will be. I think we have a lot of awesome courses, and lots of us do, you know, DEI types of research. Lots of us do, you know, DEI types of research and things like that. Yeah. I do things with identities and inequalities, and used to do a lot of LGBTQ research and things like that.
4: Yeah. But, did you guys ever focus on like anti-racism at all?
5: That's a thing too. And you'll get that in the in courses as well. So it's really been tough on research, but so far they haven't hit the curriculum.
0: Yeah, so far they haven't hit the curriculum. So DEI still informs our curriculum. Yeah, no kidding. That's a sociology professor and sociology department chairperson, human, Wayne Breckus, if your kid is a Missouri Tiger or thinking to be one. And again, I know the Carnegie Mellon professor and the Tufts professor and this sociology professor, Mizzou, they just represent one professor on campus, so you can't extrapolate to the entirety of the faculty. No, but it certainly... especially when he's talking about something that is systemic on campus, like the use of DEI or the DEI infusion into the curriculum, generally speaking, you may want to kick the tires. You may want to do a little investigating. You may want to look past like whether or not they've got a good football and basketball team, so my kid will have fun while he or she's at that university. I was just talking to a friend of mine, his daughter, got into the public school of public health at University of North Carolina, where they actually have a, you know, a civic values institute on campus, much celebrated, including by me, that the board erected. Well, what's going on, generally speaking? So does that mean meritocracy is swept through all departments and the entire campus at North Carolina, University of North Carolina? Her first class assignment was to study the impact, disproportionately negative impact of traditional public health policy on BIPOC individuals. here's a conclusion. Now go study it to provide a rationale for the conclusion that I gave you. Tell me how systemic racism has disproportionately negative impacted people of color. Go. Oh, and I understand the professor in that class came to class, because how else would this guy's kid know, with ugly, but I'm going to say it because she wore it, Black Coochies Matter t-shirt. Tell me again about higher education. How much do you want to spend on the graduate program in public health at North Carolina on behalf of your kid, or have your kid go into debt? And then what? Then he or she's going to go into public health and become a Tony Fauci acolyte? One of these, we follow the science except when politics intrudes, kind of epidemiologists or public health professionals. North Carolina, Carnegie Mellon, Missouri, Tufts. And just to close the loop on Missouri and the good professor there, sociology professor and department chair human Wayne Breckus, DEI live and well. We're just, put some perfume on it, and we're biding our time until Trump's out of the White House.
5: Usually what places did is kind of like they changed the name, or they put them under a different umbrella to make it less visible that it was DEI or things like that. When they found clever ways to, like, continue to have DEI centers but not call them that, it was mostly cosmetic, but in some cases that also meant that, if you're folding it under another umbrella that isn't explicitly listed as DEI, sometimes that means you're cutting staff, or you're making it less visible to the students.
4: Right.
5: Like, those sorts of things have happened really everywhere.
0: You know, the Trump administration is doing yeoman's work in this direction of dealing with these anti-intellectual, systemically racist, to borrow a phrase, DEI programs in colleges and high schools. We'll get to that maybe later in the show, the high schools piece. It's important. Particularly in Chicago. I think they welcome the assistance. If you want to pay attention, point things out, share information, call people out.
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0: That sound means it's time for our weekly installment of In-Depth History with Frank, the history teacher from Arlington Heights, because there's nothing new in this world, just the history you don't know, and Frank does. Frank, take it away.
7: Good morning. I'm amazed sometimes when I'm at Wrigley Field that the park has been there since 1914, which was only 9 years after Einstein's miracle year in 1905, when the 26-year-old Albert wrote four major scientific papers on atomic theory. One of them was on Brownian motion, which involves an experiment done earlier by the botanist Robert Brown using pollen. This visible particle was placed in a liquid, and it made its way down to the bottom of the beaker, but in a seemingly random motion. And that's because the pollen was really bombarded from all directions by non-visible molecules along the way, and they are made up of atoms, which Einstein, through math, was able to prove existed. Now, most of the atoms that constitute Wrigley Field today are not from 1914, as at least 80% of the original atoms of the park are elsewhere now, as it has been rehabbed and replaced so much. I say elsewhere because, as Einstein also showed in 1905 with his E equals mc squared equation, matter is never truly destroyed. It just changes phase, or some of it can be converted to energy. But unlike atoms, which are real and basically permanent, corporations are legal fictions and temporary. In an economic process labeled by Joseph Schumpeter as creative destruction, a free flow of capital, if allowed to be invested in the newest technologies and industries, will replace the old and inefficient ones. Just ask the former shareholders of Sears Roebuck, whose business was replaced by Walmart and Amazon. Route 83 in Elk Grove Village has undergone tremendous creative destruction in the nearly four decades that I have driven it. J.B. Sanfilippo's old pecan processing plant on Devon, once a marvel of innovation, was torn down when they moved to Elgin. And on that land now lies, you guessed it, a data center. And one day, too, if we allow that other 1776er Adam Smith's invisible hand to work its apparent magic, creative destruction will continue on, and someone will build a better, smaller mousetrap for data management, and Route 83 will again be reinvented, just like Wrigley Field has been. But those data center atoms will still exist somewhere.
0: Very good, Frank. I like the metaphors. By the way, bit of an ironic twist. Brownian Motion was the name of my college band. I don't know if you knew that. It was an Animotion cover band.
7: I did not.
0: Yeah, Animotion cover band. We used to kill with obsession. Yeah.
7: Well, I'll tell you one other thing, too. I wore my McCarthy jersey, Joe McCarthy jersey, to Wrigley last night. Didn't get beat up. So that's a good sign for our society, right?
0: Or nobody knew who you were referencing, which is probably a bad sign for our educational system.
7: Probably.
0: Yeah.
7: Oh,
0: yeah.
7: Well.
0: Cuts both ways.
7: That's the way it goes.
0: Yeah, good effort, though. Thanks,
7: right.
0: As always, Frank. Excellent. Appreciate it. Coming up at 7:07, we'll talk to a deputy spokeswoman for the State Department on visa crackdowns. It's now 7 o'clock on AM 560 WIND Chicago.
12: He keeps insisting AI's advancement will not be stopped. I'm Dave Anthony, Fox News.
13: We're not going to let that happen. It's a hoax.
12: That's President Trump on the All In podcast, pushing back on calls for regulations after posting on Truth Social. AI and data centers, which have faced much protested construction, will be the greatest economic development engine in history. But AI company leaders have warned of the risks of letting artificial intelligence get out of control. Anthropic co-founder Jack Clark tells Fox.
14: We are helping to ensure that America stays ahead of China. But how you keep being ahead is you make sure that you don't roll the dice on public safety, which is why you need to get some kind of policy regime in place here.
12: President Trump's attempt to restrict mail-in voting by executive order has been blocked by the Supreme Court as they vote today in Delaware. In the last primaries in the country before the November elections, more drama in the Iran conflict.
15: We don't know who struck whom inside the Strait of Hormuz, but another vessel hit by a projectile. It really goes to show just how active this Strait of Hormuz area remains militarily. This is the third vessel to be struck in the past 6 days. In the meantime, Saudi Arabia raising the alarm and vowing retaliation. Alarm bells going off in multiple cities across Saudi Arabia, including Mecca, warning about incoming attacks from Iranian-backed Houthi rebels.
12: That's Fox's Steve Harrigan in Tel Aviv. Oil prices up again this morning, and diesel hit a new record high today, $6.26 a gallon, according to AAA. They handed out the Emmys last night, honoring TV's top shows. Widows based on a record-winning 14 awards, including Best Comedy.
16: Star Matthew Rhys made history as the first actor to win all three lead acting categories, taking comedy actor for the show and limited series actor for Netflix's The Beast in Me. The Pitt won 7, including Best Drama Series, and Jean Smart made history too, becoming the first woman to win an Emmy for every season of a show with her 5th Hacks Trophy.
12: That's Fox's Michelle Pollino. There was also a musical tribute to the late Dolly Parton. America's listening to Fox News. 7:02, some threatening skies this morning. Rain showers are expected on the way today, but an afternoon high of around 85. Chicago police are still on the scene investigating an apparent crash and grab robbery at a gas station and another at a laundromat in the Avondale neighborhood. The incident occurred at a BP Amoco station on West Addison. A worker there says no one was hurt. Thieves literally rammed an SUV into the building to try and swipe the station's ATM. There was another crash and grab about a mile away at a laundromat. Police have not yet linked the two crimes, but again, the investigation continues. No one is hurt after a 12-year-old boy fired a gun at an elementary school on Chicago's South Side.
17: The school bus window was shot out. There are kids on the bus, and the school's on lockdown as of right now.
12: Police say the boy found the gun yesterday in a bag left unattended by a man during dismissal at Mini Minoso Academy.
18: It's ridiculous. It's getting too ridiculous out here, to the point that these kids got a fear to come out of school.
12: The man took the gun and fled. An investigation is now underway to determine how the bag was left and if the person was tied to the school or the bus company and if that person should be charged. FEMA has approved over 18,000 applications for assistance from Hoosiers about a month after severe storms blasted several different parts of Indiana. And the River Forest Village Board has voted unanimously to pass a resolution to oppose the O'Hare Flyer during a meeting Monday night.
19: If you do the math there, it's over 50,000 trains a year.
12: Many of the dozens of residents that filled the auditorium at Trinity High School encouraged the village board to vote no on the O'Hare Flyer. Chiefs cap off week one of the NFL, blowing out the Broncos in Missouri. Chiefs 31, Broncos 10 on Monday Night Football. Cubs blast the Braves 7-3 in their series opener. Pete Crow Armstrong goes deep. While the White Sox began a crucial set with Cleveland with a 7-3 win, Miguel Vargas, a two-run blast, number 31 on the year. The news, a service of the AM560 store, t-shirts, hoodies, and more, when you go to 560theanswer.com/store. A check of traffic and weather on the way next on AM560.
6: Larry Elder says it's an easy equation.
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23: Team Hochberg Traffic Center time. Stop and go on the inbound Kennedy. On the airport end, I-190 out to Harlem Avenue, delays are beginning to show up. I-55, as you travel between Route 126 and the Veterans Parkway, you've got a disabled vehicle blocking a center lane.

0: the U.S. on a visa. They say that they're here to visit an amusement park, go shopping, do business. And then when they get here, some of these individuals have committed fraud or they've committed other types of crimes. We've seen people who have committed assault, burglary, received DUIs, glorified political violence, such as the assassination of Charlie Kirk. And so this administration's message is that a visa is a privilege, not a right. So if you come here and you do those things, you are going to have your visa revoked. And that is exactly what we're doing.
1: And I mean, it was often discussed and still is, in terms of illegal immigration, when there were illegal border crossings happening, which I know are de minimis now under Trump. But when they were happening, the point was always made that 60% of people in this country illegally come through our airports, meaning they're visa overstayers in so many instances. Can you comment on, the crime, the people who come here to commit crimes? I mean, that's sort of straightforward. What about the visa overstayers and how big a problem is that?
0: Well, absolutely. Well, we give tens of millions of visas a year for people to come to the U.S. and we want people to come here, but we want them to abide by the agreement that they made on that visa to say that they will eventually depart the country. So we don't want people to violate the terms of their visa. If you do violate the terms of your visa, you will either have that visa revoked or the Department of Homeland Security will remove you from the country. Period. So this is all about, again, knowing who's coming into our country. We don't want people to say they're coming for one reason or say they're going to be here for, a couple of days or whatever it may be. And then they end up, trying to stay indefinitely.
1: I get that. But what I'm trying to get a sense of what's the scope of the problem? How many people have committed a crime and they have their visas need to be revoked for that? How many people are just visa overstayers? That's like, can we get a, do you have a handle on the scope of these populations?
0: Absolutely. We are looking at hundreds of thousands of individuals who have violated the terms of their visas, either through fraud, crimes, or overstays. So what we're doing now is we are also looking at individuals who are here on a visa. They apply for that visa. They tell consular services that they are going to be here for business or for tourism. And then when they get here, they're applying for asylum. So this is another example of another way that people are exactly trying to abuse the system and take advantage of that privilege.
1: The H-1B visa program, the Trump administration recently tapered that a little bit too. Would you want to comment on that?
0: I think the overall message that we are trying to send is that we really want everyone who comes to this country to be who they say they are, to abide by the law, and to know that if they are committing any type of fraud, breaking the law, applying for asylum while they're here on a visa, they will have that visa revoked. So we are looking at all visas, whether it's a business visa, a tourism visa, a student visa. And we want to ensure that all of these foreign nationals are abiding by the law and not violating the terms of their visa.
1: But on H-1B specifically, Homeland Security has proposed scrapping the 60-day grace period for H-1B visa holders who lose their jobs, right? I mean, so that's coming from the administration, the different department, but it's been proposed by Homeland Security.
0: Absolutely. So this is a whole of government approach. We work hand in hand with the Department of Homeland Security. The State Department is the department that issues visas, but DHS is really the agency that has the law enforcement component. So anyone who, violates the terms of their visas, overstays, once those visas are revoked in terms of removal, it's really the Department of Homeland Security who does that.
1: What about that crazy case out of California I was just mentioning of the Chinese billionaire who wants to, sire hundreds of kids and hope that Elon Musk will too, and one day they'll have a big picnic and match them up. The birth tourism scams, Rubio's talked about those before. What's the sort of latest on that?
0: Well, for those of your listeners who might not know what birth tourism is, it's a type of fraud within the visa program where these foreign nationals will apply for a visa again, say they're here to visit an amusement park, go shopping, have a business deal maybe, but then once they get here, they're actually here to give birth for the purpose of that child obtaining that sacred right of American citizenship. So the example that you gave at the top of your show just shows what type of abuses are happening. So we are really cracking down on birth tourism by working with the Department of Homeland Security to look into the trends of individuals who are on these visas who are engaging in these criminal networks of birth tourism.
1: Terrorist organizations. I saw that there was recently a crackdown and an Italy-based tech provider that provided like hosting services for Antifa type domestic terrorists in this country. What's the state of play with respect to the State Department's role in interdicting domestic terrorist organizations?
0: Well, Secretary Rubio has really spearheaded preventing international organizations from supporting far left terrorist groups and groups that commit political violence here in the U.S. So the example that you were just speaking about is an Italy-based group called AI Collective that was actually providing digital services to some of these far-left terrorist organizations here in the U.S. And they use these services to talk about acts of violence, to promote acts of violence, and it's really a network of international organizations that are connected to these domestic-based groups. So with these new designations, we were able to sanction this one particular Italy-based group. And as a result, that group lost its banking services in Italy. So this is a way that we're able to cut off the cash flow between these international organizations in support of nefarious activity with far-left groups here in the U.S.
1: And can you just give us sort of a global before and after comparison before Trump got into office and since, like what was inherited, what was going on these scores with respect to people in this country who have violated the terms of their visas, what was going on with respect to international organizations providing material support to domestic terrorist organizations? Give us the sort of what was happening versus what is happening now.
0: Well, on the visa front, I mean, look, you had 4 years of unfettered illegal immigration and millions of illegal aliens flow across the border. You had millions of people overstaying visas and really just abusing in its entirety America's immigration system. From the get-go, President Trump has said, we're going to restore America's border. We're going to restore law and order when it comes to our immigration system. And that doesn't just mean our physical border, that means also our visa program, who we're letting into our country, and also looking at the individuals who are already here in the U.S. on visas, ensuring that they're abiding by the law, ensuring that they are who they say they are.
1: So this birth tourism task force, this review that it has been going on and continues, this stuff was not happening prior to, in the previous administration.
0: This birth tourism task force is brand new under the Trump administration. This was not happening before. We are working with the Department of Homeland Security as a brand new task force to look into these individuals. And we've already revoked the visas of more than 1,000 individuals involved in birth tourism just under this administration alone.
1: Paloma Chacon is Principal Deputy Spokeswoman for the Department of State. Paloma, thanks so much for joining us. Appreciate it.
0: Thanks for having me.
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1: When I said the field had been rounded out for Chicago mayor with Brandon Johnson's announcement with Maria Pappas pending, I guess I was wrong. Bill Quinlan, you really have to be in the weeds in Illinois politics to know who he is, but he was, among other things, Blago's former general counsel. That's a nice credential. He also represented Jussie Smollett. Remember that French actor? He represented Smollett in his civil suit. So that's another nice credential. Maybe Blago will be next, get in the race. Maybe Jussie Smollett. Is he still in Chicago? How about Tony Resco? Let's get everybody in the race. Mike, Scott, what do you think?
20: I think that if you did not know Bill Quinlan by face or by, you would not know him by reputation, because he has been very quiet. Although he's been in high profile cases, he's sort of been one of those quiet guys.
1: Stepping out from the shadows because he understands how government works. He learned at the knee of Madigan, Rostenkowski, and Blagojevich. Great. That's finally a transformative figure. Attorney insider Bill Quinlan. He's really going to shake up the race.
20: Okay. Stronger, fairer, more resilient Bill Quinlan.
1: Of course.
20: Good morning, everyone. 68 degrees. And got to warn you, heavy rain and thunderstorms crossing the area this morning, passing showers by the afternoon, and a high of 85. A 21-year-old Pennsylvania man has been accused of plotting a violent attack on behalf of ISIS. He's been arrested. FBI agents tracked him to a hotel, seized a semi-automatic rifle, 5 magazines, 190 rounds of ammo. Jonathan Hunter Kramer had allegedly pledged allegiance to ISIS, offered to distribute explosives manuals online, and was preparing, he says, for a mission. The Trump administration's attempt to restrict mail-in voting rejected by the Supreme Court. It came as the administration is accusing thousands of stealing from American taxpayers through COVID-era loan fraud schemes. Vice President J.D. Vance.
0: As happens with so many of the programs that are born out of the generosity of the American taxpayer, we had many, many people who took advantage of those programs.
20: Almost 870,000 borrowers have been suspended by the Small Business Administration. California Governor Gavin Newsom says he will not run for president in 2028 if former Vice President Kamala Harris decides to enter the race. Newsom apparently made the comments to CNN. No one is hurt after a 12-year-old boy fired a gun at an elementary school on Chicago's South Side. The preteen fired the weapon, shattering a school bus window. A man took that gun and fled, and that man has now been charged. Stephen Dixon Jr. has been charged with carrying a firearm at a school, child endangerment, and reckless conduct. Police have not said how Dixon is connected to the school or the transportation provider. Chicago aldermen pressed casino representatives last week over construction delays, worker layoffs, and threatened pension revenues surrounding the $1.7 billion Bally's Casino project. However, Bally's this morning says its permanent Chicago casino will remain on track and is on track for an early 2027 opening. And the White Sox are searching for a new scouting director. Mike Shirley has resigned after facing an internal investigation into allegations of verbal harassment. He was accused of making inappropriate racial and sexist comments about and in front of coworkers at an amateur baseball showcase in California. Chicago sports, NFL week one, went out with a bang. Chiefs over the Broncos, 31-10. Cubs beat the Braves 7-3 in their series opener, while the White Sox started a crucial series in Cleveland with a win, 7-3. The news, a service of Fox Valley Coins. 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A check of traffic and weather on the way next on AM 560.
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20: /7:41, Team Hochberg Traffic Center time. Eisenhower coming inbound, you're jammed up North Avenue to the Tri-State. Slow on the outbound Stevenson from the Chinatown feeder into the Dan Ryan merge. An accident on the Tri-State solid. Right now, northbound at 111th with an accident. Veterans, I-355, an accident northbound at St. Charles. You have solid traffic from Butterfield Road. Traffic, a service of Salem Surround. Go to surroundchicago.com today. Chicago's Morning Answer continues next. And up next, check of your forecast in the Air Right Heating and Cooling Weather Center. Warmer today, heavy rain and passing thunderstorms at a high near 85.
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0: And thank God for Too Big to Rig. Thank God.
1: Today is a particularly important announcement.
2: That is Lee Zeldin on Monday afternoon, the administrator of the Environmental Protection Agency, making that announcement right here in Houston, that limits placed on greenhouse gas emissions at these power plants are being repealed.
1: Today we are repealing the majority of the burdensome 2024 requirements so that Americans can benefit from our nation's full energy potential.
0: 2024. Layers and layers and layers. In 2024. Who the freck was the president then, squirrel?
3: And Joan Shanghai, Koala.
0: Now what's the exact level, you stupid son of a dog with doo-doo in your shorts? What's the level of CO2 that's allowed for American and American business, you moron? And every one of these government supremacists in this country and others just use it as an extortion weapon to give away money they don't have in hopes for a kickback. And you know, you could say what would happen if these American communist scum, the ones that are existing today as Democrats, were in charge of the government again. What would happen? Well, we have a window right up north to that socialist bankrupt utopia, Canada.
4: How much money was given to Power Co. through the Net Zero Accelerator Fund? 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
4: 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How many emissions are supposed to be directly reduced from the $700 million handout?
0: All fraud. All a weapon for Pied Pipers of morons with purple hair who hate their own genitals and their mommy and their daddy. And all they want to do is make certain everybody lives low like them. Thank God the Trump administration has weakened that weapon.
2: But Zeldin said the EPA aims for even more deregulation.
1: We are also proposing to rescind all remaining greenhouse gas emission standards for power plants, all of them.
0: But excellent! Maybe Illinois can be what it once was, a top oil-producing state. That's the only way you could solve that bankruptcy doom loop you're on because of idiots who have followers are also as stupid that believe this nonsense. And this is always a weapon of extortion and tyranny, and it's their plan B to impeach Trump again.
6: His story comes up, they're going to latch onto it. They've already announced in her office that once the public will be open to it, we're going to start focusing mainly on climate, climate, like global warming, and like that's going to be our next, like,
0: real smart he is.
6: It's going to be our focus. Our focus was to get Trump out of office, right? Without saying it, that's what it was, right? So
0: that's CNN executive producer, another bald sissy, who's telling somebody who he thinks he's on a date with, I believe, another fella. Because after all, that's their resume booster. What are you good at? I like tasting testicles. You should be president. That's the scheme of the American moron Democrat Party. CNN, at least they're consistent.
7: Well, it's become political instead of scientific, but the science is on my side.
8: I don't think we're going to come to a conclusion about the topic right here. What I do wonder
7: about
8: is when
7: not,
8: you
7: because
8: see...
7: Because you wouldn't allow it to happen on CNN, but I'm happy
8: well,
7: that I got on the air and got a chance to talk
8: minutes.
7: To you.
0: God rest John Coleman's soul. And by the way, that sissy who he was talking to was fired and then rehired on the Communist News Network. He went on Ozempic. Now he's not a fat sissy, just a stupid one. 312-642-5600.
9: Make money, smoke cigars, and live free on the Sean Thompson Show.